He sees his beloved from afar, hoping that maybe he'll have a chance at true love. But Berlioz had a way of letting his feelings get, well, out of control. And in this piece, those passionate hopes turn into doubt, then despair, leading eventually to terrifying visions of the supernatural.

I'm Brian McCreath, and Andres Nelsons conducts the ravishing Symphonie Fantastique by Berlioz. Coming up on this Boston Symphony Orchestra broadcast from WCRB and GBH Music.

0: As the proverbial curtain rises on a new Boston Symphony season, an exceptionally exciting summer season at Tanglewood is receding into our memories, and there is a lot to look forward to in the coming months. The world premiere of a new major piece by Oswaldo Golijov is only weeks away, and in January, Symphony Hall becomes the House of Tchaikovsky as the BSO performs all six of the composer's symphonies and his opera, The Queen of Spades. More immediately, it all starts with the concert you're about to hear, which includes a concerto played by a perennially beloved guest artist and a symphony that's as much a calling card of this orchestra as any other piece of music you can think of. I'm Brian McCreath at Symphony Hall in Boston's Back Bay. This Boston Symphony concert, led by music director Andres Nelsons, begins with Mozart's Piano Concerto No. 22 with soloist Emmanuel Ax. And after an intermission, the concert concludes with the Symphonie Fantastique by Hector Berlioz. Mozart's music is foundational to orchestral concerts, but when I talked with Emmanuel Ax here at Symphony Hall, he told me what distinguishes the composer's piano concertos from any other composer's music.
1: For me, the important thing to realize about Mozart is that he's really a man of the theater. He is, of course, the supreme opera composer, because his characters are not only full of hit tunes that come up every 5 minutes, but they're complex characters. Not one of them is a cardboard cutout. The way you often find, for example, we once heard Fidelio at the Met, and then went home, and by chance there was a broadcast of Figaro on, you know, which we turned on, and I realized that, of course, Beethoven's music, absolutely top. You know, you can't have better music than Fidelio. But the characters themselves are rather flat and sort of two-dimensional. Whereas with Mozart, the Count, Susanna, Figaro, they all are complicated people, just the way we all are. And that's what makes him extraordinary. And of course, that carries over into instrumental music, and especially the piano concerto, where you always have this, first of all, this idea of, I think he may have been the very first one who really tried to make a difference between the one and the many. So every time you have the piano come in after a tutti, it's a different character. Every piece has a different approach to that. Sometimes, like in the piece we're doing this week, he introduces the piano by something that he never uses again. It's a sort of separate theme that the piano comes in quite nobly, quite brilliantly, melodically, assertively, but we never hear this again. Whereas in the D minor concerto, for example, the piano sneaks in, and that sneak in will be developed later on in many guises. So it's fascinating just to see that relationship, you know. What does the pianist do? How does he relate to the orchestra?
0: And that's the pianist you're about to hear, Emmanuel Ax. When Emmanuel Ax mentioned Mozart's The Marriage of Figaro in talking about the composer's Piano Concerto No. 22, it wasn't just a good parallel on musical terms, it's also a parallel chronologically. And by the way, that applause you hear is for the musicians of the Boston Symphony who are entering the stage all together, which has now become their practice in concerts conducted by Andres Nelsons. Well, both the Piano Concerto No. 22 and The Marriage of Figaro were started in November of 1785, during a time when Mozart's popularity as a pianist in his own subscription concerts was at a peak, or maybe just past its peak. He had built what we would now call his following over 5 years and 13 piano concertos, staging the concerts on his own as an impresario slash performer. But the whims of the Viennese audience began to shift, and tastes changed, partly due to wider non-musical issues like a brewing conflict between the Austro-Hungarian Empire and Turkey that pulled financial resources away from concerts like Mozart's. So the three concertos the composer wrote during that year of 1785 were something like the beginning of the end for his writing of piano concertos. Another five of them would eventually come along, but Mozart's artistic voice moved with those audience tastes into other forms of music, especially opera. As you heard from our soloist, that way of thinking about music as a set of characters expressing themselves through melody and harmony is part of what makes the Piano Concerto No. 22 so magnetic. In fact, the first performance of the concerto even took place as the entertainment between two halves of an opera by a friend of Mozart's, the double bass virtuoso Karl Ditters von Dittersdorf. And now coming on stage are pianist Emmanuel Axe and music director Andres Nelsons to begin this Boston Symphony Orchestra concert with Mozart's Piano Concerto No. 22 from WCRB.

The Piano Concerto No. 22 by Mozart, performed in concert here at Symphony Hall by soloist Emmanuel Ax, the Boston Symphony Orchestra, and music director Andres Nelsons. And immediately both Manny and Andres would like the wind section to stand for a section bow, as this concerto uses so much of the beautiful colors of the woodwind section. In fact, Michael Steinberg, in his notes for this piece, wrote that this last movement begins with the wind music from the world of serenades and looks ahead to the perfumes of Fiordaligi's and Dorabella's garden in the opera Così fan tutte, and alternating these fragrant sounds with the union of the piano and the orchestral strings. Once again, carrying on that link to opera writing that Emmanuel Ax described earlier before this piece was performed. Standing ovation in Symphony Hall for Emmanuel Ax and for Andres Nelsons, as all the members of the Boston Symphony are standing and applauding the musicians themselves. Emmanuel Ax most recently played with the Boston Symphony at Tanglewood this last summer in another concerto by Mozart. That was the Piano Concerto No. 25. And he was also here at Symphony Hall last winter for the Piano Concerto by John Williams, a piece that he had premiered at Tanglewood the summer before that. Fantastic piece in which John Williams pays tribute to three jazz legends, Art Tatum, Bill Evans, and Oscar Peterson. He's back on stage now, bowing to the audience, a real audience favorite, Emmanuel Ax, a great friend to virtually everybody in the orchestra. He's recently launched a podcast called Classical Music Happy Hour, and you can listen to that wherever you get your podcasts. One of the most enjoyable of those episodes is a nice conversation with Marc-André Hamelin, the great pianist. Really fun to hear two great pianists kind of trade stories about their lives in that very rarefied field. Also good episodes with John Adams, the composer, and, not surprisingly, with Yo-Yo Ma, probably Emmanuel Ax's best friend, Yo-Yo Ma. He's coming back on stage now. And this audience, as you can hear, is very excited that he is indeed walking back towards the piano. He's sitting down for an encore.

0: beautiful encore from Emmanuel Ack's Stenchen, or Serenade, Franz Liszt's take on Franz Schubert's music. Emmanuel Ack's performing for this audience here in Symphony Hall. And he makes his way to the stage door. He first played with the Boston Symphony in 1978, and in fact, he told a story on the Boston Symphony's Instagram about that performance at Tanglewood. It was a performance of Beethoven's first piano concerto, but what he remembered about it is that he had forgotten to bring along some black shoes. So, in fact, he had to borrow some black shoes from one of the double bass players who wasn't playing in the concerto, and then give them back after he had played. So, in the pictures that you can see in that Instagram story from the Boston Symphony, he is wearing black shoes, but they're not his. He shakes hands with Nathan Cole, concertmaster, and makes his way to the stage door. Well, stay with us. The Symphonie Fantastique by Berlioz is still ahead in this Boston Symphony Orchestra concert. A WCRB broadcast coming to you from Symphony Hall in Boston.
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0: 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I'm Brian McCreath from WCRB, Classical Radio Boston, with a Boston Symphony Orchestra concert led by music director Andres Nelsons. After a short intermission, this program will continue with the Symphonie Fantastique by Hector Berlioz. 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The soloist you just heard in the first half of this concert, Emmanuel Ack, has been a favorite guest artist of the orchestra and its audience for decades. And another deep artistic and personal relationship he's developed over decades is with cellist Yo-Yo Ma, who was the soloist in this BSO's season opening concert. And one of their major collaborations in the last few years is a series of recordings called Beethoven for Three. Emmanuel Ack and Yo-Yo Ma joined forces with violinist Leonidas Kavakos for this series, which pairs Beethoven's music for piano trio with arrangements of the composer's symphonies for that kind of ensemble. Here's one part of that series. This is the first movement of Beethoven's Symphony No. 2, arranged by Ferdinand Ries, a student and biographer of the composer, with violinist Leonidas Kavakos, cellist Yo-Yo Ma, and pianist Emmanuel Ack.

0: That's the first movement of Beethoven's Symphony No. 2, arranged for piano trio by the composer's student, biographer, and friend, Ferdinand Ries. It's one part of Beethoven for Three, a series of recordings by violinist Leonidas Kavakos, cellist Yo-Yo Ma, and the pianist you heard in the first half of this concert, Emmanuel Ax. And by the way, you'll hear Yo-Yo Ma's BSO opening night performance of Elgar's Cello Concerto in our delayed broadcast of that concert on Saturday, October 31st. 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The Symphonie Fantastique by Berlioz is still ahead in this Boston Symphony Orchestra concert, a WCRB broadcast coming to you from Symphony Hall in Boston.
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0: Welcome back to Symphony Hall. I'm Brian McCreath from WCRB, Classical Radio Boston, with a concert broadcast from the 146th season of the Boston Symphony Orchestra. In just a few minutes, music director Andres Nelsons will be back on stage to lead the orchestra in the Symphonie Fantastique by Hector Berlioz. The Symphonie Fantastique is a story told through music. As described by Berlioz himself, it follows a young, lovesick musician who has, quote, poisoned himself with opium in a fit of lovesick despair. The dose of the narcotic, too weak to kill him, plunges him into a deep slumber accompanied by the strangest visions. Part one portrays the musician as empty and directionless until he meets his love for the first time, sparking, as the composer puts it, a volcanic outpouring of emotion. Part two takes us to a society dance where we see the loved one amongst friends in a graceful, beautiful waltz. In part three, our main character begins to feel doubt, wondering if his love is faithful as he hears shepherd's pipes from a distance in the countryside. Part four takes a terrifying turn as the musician dreams that he has killed his beloved and he's led to his own execution in the march to the scaffold. That theme is twisted and distorted in part five, the dream of the witch's Sabbath. The main character sees himself, as Berlioz writes, in the midst of a frightful troop of ghosts, sorcerers, monsters of every kind come together for his funeral, in which he hears strange noises, groans, bursts of laughter, distant cries, which other cries seem to answer. And amazingly, this entire scenario grew out of Berlioz's own experiences. Berlioz was in the throes of an all-consuming, passionate infatuation with an Irish actress named Harriet Smithson, whom he hadn't even met when his feelings ran away with him. Smithson heard one of the first performances of the Symphonie Fantastique, met Berlioz the next day, and within the year, had married him. But the relationship was doomed from the start. Smithson didn't speak French any better than Berlioz spoke English, which is to say, hardly at all. Eventually, an accident paralyzed Smithson, ending her career. She died in 1854 after struggling with alcoholism, but that tragic outcome in no way diminishes the impact Symphonie Fantastique had on the music world. Berlioz, a genius in his use of the instruments of the orchestra, had simply changed concert music forever. Mark Mandel's notes for this piece point out a few of those examples. One is the use of the harps in the ball, the second movement. There's also an unaccompanied English horn in the dialogue with the offstage oboe in the third movement. And now coming on stage is music director Andras Nelsons to continue this Boston Symphony Orchestra concert with a Symphonie Fantastique by Hector Berlioz from WCRB.

0: ending with the terrifying but musically thrilling Dreams of a Witch's Sabbath. You've just heard the Symphonie Fantastique by Hector Berlioz, performed in concert here at Symphony Hall by the Boston Symphony Orchestra, led by music director Andres Nelsons. An instant standing ovation from an audience that was held in rapture throughout this piece. As the musicians on the stage stand and acknowledge this standing ovation, Andres Nelsons shaking hands with many of the players immediately around the podium, including concertmaster Nathan Cole. This piece, a real landmark in so many ways, but just thrilling to listen to, partly because of some of what made it so revolutionary, the unique combinations of instruments and sounds that Berlioz was able to conjure in ways that nobody had before. Just before the end of the piece, you heard the string players tapping the bows on their strings to suggest dancing skeletons, part of the picturesque scenario that Berlioz was painting in Symphonie Fantastique, a hallucinatory fantasy that overtook him as he was infatuated with the actress Harriet Smithson. Andres Nelsons now back on stage, and this audience clapping for him, the audience on their feet, and now some solo bows from major contributors to this performance of Symphonie Fantastique, starting with principal flutist Lorna McGee. Mark McEwen was the English horn soloist, and now Andres Nelsons acknowledges Kip Zimmerman. He's the assistant principal oboist of the Boston Symphony, beginning his career with a BSO with this week's concerts. And Andres is looking up in the balcony, looking for Kip Zimmerman so that he can take a solo bow for his offstage oboe solo in the third movement of Symphonie Fantastique. Kip Zimmerman, a pretty interesting character. He's done a lot of work in the way of crafting and building oboes, so he brings a lot of knowledge about the instrument to the BSO. Tom Martin, the English, rather the E-flat clarinet soloist in this piece, as well as William R. Hudgens, principal clarinetist, now all of the bassoons standing, led by Richard Svoboda, principal bassoonist, and Richard Sebring, principal horn. The Boston Symphony has a rich history with this piece. It was first performed, well, part of it was performed in 1883. That was just the waltz when Georg Henschel led that piece. big applause for the two tuba players, including principal tubist Mike Roylance and guest tubist Mitch Brady, and a terrific percussion section as well. The first complete performance of Symphonie Fantastique was only a couple of years later in 1885, and it's been performed by many, many conductors with this orchestra over the years. Andres Nelsons conducted the most recent performances here at Symphony Hall in March of 2022, but it was a real calling card for Charles Munch, and in fact, he recorded this piece twice with the Boston Symphony in 1954, 1962. Georges Prêtre was the conductor of a 1968 recording of Symphonie Fantastique, and Seiji Ozawa also recorded the piece in 1973. Four different recordings, in addition to a DVD that you can find, which gives you the telecast of a 1962 performance at Sanders Theater in Cambridge, led by Charles Munch. I urge you to find that. It's really entertaining to watch Charles Munch conduct this orchestra. Really quite something in the way that he gets all kinds of spontaneity out of the musicians that he was conducting at that time. But an equally riveting performance here in Symphony Hall of Symphonie Fantastique in this concert. Well, remember, you'll find our complete broadcast schedule, along with more information about this 146th Boston Symphony season, when you visit our website, classical.org/BSO. 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Our audio producer is Antonio Oliart-Ross, and the recording engineers are Nick Squire and Cole Barber. Thank you to Jan Devereaux of the Boston Symphony Press Office, Robert Kersinger and Jim Connolly of the BSO Publications Department, Artistic Administrator Eric Vallier, Director of Orchestra Personnel Nolan Welch, Vice President of Production Jake Morchel, and the entire BSO staff for all their help with these broadcasts. I'm Brian McCreath. Thank you for joining us for the Boston Symphony Orchestra from WCRB, Classical Radio Boston, and GBH Music.
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Instagram. I'm Izzy Claudio, and I'll be with you the rest of your Saturday night. Coming up, I got a couple string pieces for you. At 10, Beethoven's Harp String Quartet. At 10, it's already 10:17. Well, that's coming up in about 7 minutes. And then later on at 11:30, Dvorak's Serenade for Strings. Right now, Sachio Fujioka leads the Manchester Camerata, Takashi Yoshimatsu's Dream Colored Mobile 2.

Takashi Yoshimatsu's Dream Colored Mobile 2. Sachio Fujioka led the Manchester Camerata. A brisk 55 degrees right now in Boston, and it looks like we've got rain on the way tomorrow afternoon. Here's the Parker Quartet with Beethoven's Harp String Quartet.

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0: So glad you're with us this evening. Right now, here's the London Philharmonic with Brahms' 17th Hungarian Dance.

Brahms' 17th Hungarian Dance. Marin Alsop led the London Philharmonic. Now looking ahead to tomorrow evening, we've got WCRB in concert at 7. 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Here's the little band with Corelli's Fifth Concerto Grosso.

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0: I'm Izzy Claudio, and I hope you've been having a lovely Saturday evening. You know, one thing that gets me in the fall spirit is when football season gets going. Patriots are at home tomorrow afternoon for a game against the Steelers that starts at 1 p.m. Here's Maria Joao Piresh with the first movement from Mozart's 8th Piano Sonata.

Maria Joao Pires with the first movement from Mozart's 8th Piano Sonata. Now, we had a lot of fun collaborating with the Boston Children's Museum recently. We've got a great lineup of videos on our Instagram with very honest reactions to the most iconic classical pieces. It's such a fun series, and you can find it at CRB Classical on Instagram. Avi Avital and the Chamber Academy of Potsdam, Bach's Mandolin Concerto.

0: Bach's Mandolin Concerto. Avi Avital joined the Chamber Academy of Potsdam.
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0: It's 11:32. Now, tomorrow morning at 6, we've got the Bach Hour with Brian McCreath. Now, if that's a little too early for you, no worries. You can always catch the episode on demand at classical.org. Here's Myung Moon Chung leading members of the Vienna Philharmonic, Dvorak's Serenade for Strings.

0: Dvorak's Serenade for Strings. Myung-Woon Chung led members of the Vienna Philharmonic. Phil Jones will join you at midnight right after this. I'm Izzy Claudio. Have a wonderful rest of your weekend.
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2: Joining you from Boston, again, I'm Phil Jones. Alexander Schneider and the Chamber Orchestra of Europe kick off late nights on WCRB with Mozart's Gran Partita Serenade.

Mozart's Gran Partita Serenade with Alexander Schneider and the Chamber Orchestra of Europe. We're going to hear one of Ravel's Daphnis and Chloe suites. That's on the way in half an hour. Dreaming by the Fireside now from Richard Strauss's Intermezzo, André Previn, and the Vienna Philharmonic.

0: Dreaming by the Fireside, from Four Symphonic Interludes, part of Richard Strauss's Intermezzo. Andre Previn led the Vienna Philharmonic.
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0: And a good evening to you. I'm Phil Jones. Ensemble Spiral and Marion Mueller have Maren Marais's Follies of Spain.

Maran Marais' Follies of Spain, and Marianne Mueller was the viola da gamba soloist, joined by Ensemble Spiral. Music from Princess Mononoke by Joe Hisaishi. That is on the way just after 2 o'clock this early morning. Christoph von Dohnányi leads the Cleveland Orchestra right now in Ravel's Second Daphnis and Chloe Suite.

Ravel's Second Deafness and Chloe Suite with Christoph von Dohnányi and the Cleveland Orchestra on Classical Radio Boston. 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Beethoven's Appassionata Piano Sonata now with Nikolai Lagansky.

0: Beethoven's Appassionata Piano Sonata. That was Nikolai Ligansky. Right after this, a beautiful moment from Princess Mononoke, Journey to the West by Joe Hisaishi.
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The Journey to the West from Joe Hisaishi's score for Princess Mononoke. Mario Clemens led the Czech Philharmonic. And a good evening to you. I'm Phil Jones. Nice to be with you tonight. Jean-Jacques Cantereau leads the Tapiola Sinfonietta right now, with Martin Frost as the soloist in Weber's second clarinet concerto.

Weber's second clarinet concerto with Jean-Jacques Cantereau conducting Tapiola Sinfonietta and soloist Martin Frost. Tonight at 7 o'clock, we're in concert with Newport Classical and the Isidore String Quartet. Beautiful Baroque program recorded live at the Breakers down in Newport. Perfect sound summer, good for this last full weekend of summer that we've got on our hands. That's at 7 o'clock tonight. The Belcher Quartet right now with Schubert's Rosamunda String Quartet.

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0: Holst's Cotswolds Symphony, on the way in 15 minutes. Leon Fleischer right now with Bach's Chromatic Fantasy and Fugue.

hosts The Cotswolds with Joanne Folletta and the Ulster Orchestra on WCRB. Haydn has a lot of pieces named after animals, very good at conveying a sense of the thing just through sound. And you can hear a little bit of a clop, clop, clop at the beginning of the Donkey String Quartet with the Takash Quartet.

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0: I'm Phil Jones, starting off our Sunday together from our Brighton studios. I've got Fauré's Valade for piano and orchestra. Louis Lortie is the soloist with the London Symphony, and conductor Raphael Frubeck de Burgos.

just lovely. Fauré's Ballade for Piano and Orchestra. Rafael Frubeck de Burgos conducted the London Symphony, and the pianist was Louis Lortie. Mozart's Jupiter Symphony, standing by less than 10 minutes away. Handel's second sonata right now with Emmanuel Pailloux, flute, and Christian Rivet guitar.

Handel's Second Sonata with Emmanuel Pailloux, flute, and Christian Rivé, guitar, on Classical Radio Boston. New on our website, Anthony Hopkins has just released his first album of orchestral music. The actor, probably still best known as Hannibal Lecter, has been composing for about 60 years, but this is the first record he's put out. It's excellent, and there's an interview with him at Classical

0: That's Mozart's Jupiter Symphony with Jukka Pekka Saraste and the Scottish Chamber Orchestra early on our Sunday morning. 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

It is a lovely, even haunting sound, distinct and unique. It's a sound made by the pipes that look like, well, organ pipes, metal cylinders, open at the top, big whistles, if you will, often found standing in an impressive row in an organ's facade or case. They're called principals or diapasons. And indeed, they are the principle of the thing. They are the organ in its purest form. In families or ensembles at different pitches, they make up the core of the organ's tonal palette, the principal chorus, to which can be added more imitative sounds, various kinds of flutes, so-called strings, though these are pipes too, just scaled differently for a thinner timbre. And reed stops that imitate oboes or clarinets, trumpets, tubas, and clarions. And when I said that the diapasons are the principle of the thing, though it is fun wordplay, it's also the truth. And I encourage you to listen for their sound and for the other colors also, as we savor a pair of instruments this hour which are unique to the city of Cincinnati. This one in the background recently relocated from the University of Houston, Texas, slightly expanded and repurposed for the Roman Catholic Church of St. Lawrence, where Cincinnati Conservatory organ professor Michael Unger recently played its inaugural concert. The other, originally in a Roman Catholic church in Philadelphia, has had an extraordinary new home created for it, where, for the past 20-some years, it has been sounding forth in the Cincinnati Museum Center at Union Terminal, which is certainly an unexpected and unapologetically superb venue for organ music. And in our second hour, we'll be visiting in Toledo and Oberlin and Columbus, too. So stay with me for some Ohio highlights today. I invite you to share them with me. I'm Michael Barone. Get ready for another edition of Pipe Dreams from American Public Media.

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Additional support comes from Walter McCarthy, Clara Euland, and the Greystone Foundation, from Ed and Wanda Eichler, and from Buzzard Pipe Organ Builders of Champaign, Illinois, and Cassavant Frere Limited of St. Hyacinth, Quebec. They're members of APOBA, the Associated Pipe Organ Builders of America, which is a collaborative of designers, creators, and maintainers of pipe organs found in religious and educational institutions, concert halls, and residences throughout the United States and beyond. An APOBA resource guide and member prospectus is available at apoba.com. The term stilus fantasticus was coined during the Baroque era to describe the type of music that you're about to hear, a multi-sectioned piece alternating passages of wild virtuosity and others of intellectual counterpoints in a truly fantastic manner. This is a preludium in G major, the work of Niklaus Bruns, who was a gifted student of Dietrich Buxtehude. Mr. Bruns died young at the age of 31, left very few organ works, but those that remain attest to his genius. For the inaugural concert on the newly relocated and expanded 1974 Rudolf von Becquerel organ at the Church of St. Lawrence in Cincinnati, its new home, local conservatory professor Michael Unger plays for us this Preludium in G by Niklaus Bruns.

Some music from the German Baroque, the Preludium in G major by Nikolaus Bruns. Michael Unger played on the Rudolf von Becquerel organ at the Catholic Church of St. Lawrence in Cincinnati, Ohio. Now, while new to this church, this organ itself dates back to 1974. Rudolf von Becquerel, its creator, was a very important and influential organ builder based in Hamburg, and he was at the cutting edge of the European organ reform. Beginning in 1949, he was involved in the restoration of some of Germany's most important historic instruments, and also in the creation of some of the most important neo-Baroque organs. This instrument, now at St. Lawrence Church, was designed originally for a studio at the University of Houston in Texas, but a desire there for a larger campus concert hall with an organ caused the Becquerel to be put up for sale, and workers from the Becquerel company in Germany reconditioned and expanded what originally was a 48-stop instrument to its present specification of 66 stops. The positive division, which formerly had been at the top of the case, now is in the balcony position, the Rückpositiv, as it were, and the Brustwerk has been expanded into a very effective swell division by adding some reed stops, including an Angemaud trumpet, which is not in the swell, it's up at the top of the case. We won't hear those immediately, but this next set of variations by Jan Petersen Swaelink will showcase some of the more intimate solo and ensemble sounds. We're going to lead off with the Regal in the Brustwerk and then follow with some lovely flutes. In the third verse, you'll also hear the Rückpositiv. Michael Unger plays for us. Music of Swaelink at St. Lawrence Church in Cincinnati.

Really a delicious display of organ colors that we've experienced there, listening to Michael Unger play the Rudolf von Becquerel organ at St. Lawrence Catholic Church in Cincinnati, instrument built in Germany in 1974 for an organ studio at the University of Houston in Texas, but recently relocated and expanded by the Becquerel firm just this past year to St. Lawrence Church in Cincinnati. And this music is from the inaugural concert that was recorded just this past June. Now, even though the core purpose behind Becquerel organs was to recreate the sound of German Baroque instruments, Becquerel organs adapt quite well to later music also, such as this by Canadian composer Rachel Laurent from a set of 12 short pieces published as Opus 43.

exploring the other side of the Baccarat organ, recently relocated to the Church of St. Lawrence in Cincinnati. Some short pieces by Rachel Larrounds there, played by Michael Unger. And we'll follow that with music of Maurice Duruflay, his fugue, based on a theme derived from the musical notes equivalents to the letters A-L-A-I-N, a tribute to Duruflay's classmate, Jean Alain. Again, Michael Unger plays at St. Lawrence Church in Cincinnati.

It is one of the splendors of the 20th century French organ repertoire. A fugue on the name Alain, A-L-A-I-N, are the notes, musical equivalents of those letters that spell out the theme for the fugue. There's also a prelude that goes with this. Music of Maurice Duraflé, a memorial tribute to a deceased colleague. Michael Unger of the Cincinnati Conservatory of Music played, featuring the newly relocated 1974 Rudolf von Baccarat organ at the Church of St. Lawrence in Cincinnati. It's a fine addition to the instrumental complements of this lovely city. Michael Hughes was recording engineer. Thank you, Michael. Three Michaels involved here, in fact. A performer, audio producer, and, yours truly. We're our own special kind of trinity. Congratulations also to St. Lawrence Church in Cincinnati for giving this marvelous instrument a new lease on life. You can find more details, including links to information about the organ in its present and prior homes. Check out our webpage, program 2637, at pipedreams.org. I'm Michael Barone, sharing some Ohio highlights today on American Public Media's Pipe Dreams.

I hope you recognize that. It's Aaron Copland's Fanfare for the Common Man, an excerpt from his Third Symphony. They're in an organ transcription, obviously, made by our soloist, Peter Richard Conti, who is the Wanamaker organist. But here he is in concert at the Cincinnati Museum Center at Union Depot, which is a unique and extraordinary venue for organ music. The project of installing this instrument was undertaken by a local mechanical engineer and inventor, Harley Piltingsrud. He began back in the 1990s, expanded and refined the project over the years. The Depot installation, based on a 1927 Skinner pipe organ, highly valued, originally built for the Immaculate Conception Church in Philadelphia, It needed to find a new home, and this is a marvelous one for it. Harley augmented that instrument with a 1928 Skinner organ that formerly was in the residence of local industrial magnate Powell Crosley Jr. And the totality of the instrument, with pipes invisibly located in chambers behind what used to be the brass grills of the ticket vendors, well, this organ is capable of remarkably ethereal sounds, as this transcription of the moonlight scene from Richard Strauss's opera Capriccio makes very, very clear.

I dare say that is a sound that no other organ can equal. We are at the Cincinnati Union Depot Rotunda. It's part of the Cincinnati Museum Center, with an amazing repurposed 68-rank Skinner pipe organ. They're showcased by Peter Richard Conti in his imaginative transcription of the moonlight scene from the opera Capriccio by Richard Strauss. Absolute magic. And here's another operatic excerpt highlighting this instrument's maybe more dramatic registrations this time. By Giuseppe Verdi, it's the overture to La Forza del Destino, The Force of Destiny.

If you sensed a convoluted and emotion-filled story related to that opera, you are right on track. With many of the best themes summarized in that overture by Giuseppe Verdi, La Forza del Destino, The Force of Destiny. In transcription, the overture, and performance also by Peter Richard Conti, the Wanamaker organist, here in concert at the Cincinnati Museum Center with its unique Skinner concert organ installed in the Art Deco Union Depot atrium. It's a splendid space. Pictures, well, they are worth a thousand words, and I don't have time for those, but check the pictures on our website at pipedreams.org. A new season of concerts begins at the Cincinnati Museum Center on the 18th of November, a debut appearance by Caroline Robinson. Plus, later in the season, Nathan Lauba on February 3rd and Jean-Baptiste Robin on the 14th of April next year, making return visits to the Cincinnati Museum Center and its marvelous Skinner concert organ. There's always something more to know, and details of that can be found on our website. We're at pipedreams.org. This is program 2637, and we are sharing some Ohio highlights. Today, I hope you've enjoyed the sounds. Pipe Dreams is supported in loving memory of Lucinda and Wesley Dudley by their family. 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They're members of APOBA, the Associated Pipe Organ Builders of America, which is a collaborative of designers, creators, and maintainers of pipe organs found in religious and educational institutions, concert halls, and residences throughout the United States and beyond. 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Associate producer is John Kuntz. Cameron Wiley is technical director. And in most markets, we do continue with a second hour of more Ohio highlights. Instruments in Toledo, Oberlin, and Columbus to be featured. 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But meanwhile, I hope you've enjoyed the music we've featured and that you'll stay tuned here for more fine listening.

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4: In 2005, 19-year-old Joyce Yang was the youngest participant in the Van Cliburn International Piano Competition. And to try to break away from an incredibly talented and capable pack of fellow competitors, she chose to open her solo recital with Bach. In the course of a month-long competition among 150 pianists, there isn't just one thing that sets apart the winners. But even so, to one degree or another, Bach helped out in this case. Joyce Yang won the silver medal, launching what has become a thriving solo career in the years since. The youthful, electric energy of Joyce Yang at the Van Cliburn is coming up on the Bach Hour. Hello, I'm Brian McCreath. Welcome to the Bach Hour from Classical Radio Boston, WCRB, a part of WGBH. To be honest, I have very mixed feelings about music competitions. Judging something that is by nature subjective and interpretive can distort what composers write and the way performers play. But I grew up in Fort Worth, the home of the Van Cliburn competition, and my mother was a huge fan of that competition, so I heard a lot about it. That and other competitions shine a spotlight on musicians we might not otherwise hear from. So when Joyce Yang emerged as an audience favorite at the 2005 Van Cliburn, it seemed like maybe the competition was fulfilling one of its purposes. You'll hear one of Joyce Yang's medal-winning performances later on in the program. Also today, we'll hear the cantata number 161, Komm, du süße Todesstunde, or Come, O Sweet Hour of Death. You'll find a complete translation of that piece when you visit us online at classicalwcrb.org, where you can also hear this program again on demand and find more resources to explore Bach. Again, that's all at classicalwcrb.org. Bach's keyboard works don't just make good choices for competitions, they also work in settings for other instruments. Here are selections from the English Suite No. 3 with the Ludwig Guttler Brass Ensemble here on the Bach Hour.

That's the Ludwig Guttler Brass Ensemble with an arrangement of movements from Bach's English Suite No. 3 by the Dutch composer Jan Kotzier. Bach's sacred works are by and large geared towards looking forward with hope, and in the Lutheran theology of Bach's time, that perspective meant looking forward to the afterlife. It's something we're perhaps a bit less comfortable with these days, but in the difficult world in which Bach lived, the reassurance of unification with the divine offered a form of strength in the face of hardship. In the composer's Cantata 161, the dual nature of death, both fearsome and tempting, is expressed by the words, "Come, O sweet hour of death, when my spirit laps honey out of the lion's mouth, make my departure sweet." And as a countertenor sings those words, a chorale tune quietly emerges in the organ accompaniment. It's the Passion Chorale, a reminder that Jesus has preceded the believer in going through the pain and transformation of death.

A tenor soloist then compares the world to a rose, beautiful, but with innumerable thorns. And as the soloist sings, "To mortal ash and earth I shall be ground through death," the music descends.

As the countertenor returns, the approach of death is closer, and the believer looks forward to a gentle sleep. And here's the strikes of the final hour. The two recorders from the opening of the cantata then return, laying the groundwork for a gorgeous chorus and final statement of the Passion Chorale that look forward to such a radiant afterlife that death has lost any ability to inspire fear. Remember, you'll find a translation of this piece from Emmanuel Music at our website, classicalwcrb.org. Here is a performance of the cantata number 161 with countertenor Matthew White, tenor Hans-Jürg Mammel, and Collegium Vocale of Ghent, all conducted by Philippe Herrevega here on the Bach Hour.

The cantata number 161 by Bach, Komm, du süße Todesstunde, or Come, O Sweet Hour of Death, in a performance featuring countertenor Matthew White and tenor Hans-Jörg Mammel. Philippe Hervega conducted Collegium Vocale of Ghent. The Passion Chorale that plays such a pivotal role in the meaning of that cantata is also one on which Bach based an organ prelude. Here is a version of that prelude with trumpeter Håkon Hardenberger and organist Simon Preston.

0: a prelude based on the Passion Chorale, one of the most significant building blocks of Bach's sacred music. Trumpeter Håkan Hardenberger was joined by organist Simon Preston. Coming up, Bach's music plays a key role in a career-launching competition performance. 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
0: Welcome back to the Bach Hour from Classical Radio Boston, WCRB. I'm Brian McCreath. One of the most mind-bending experiences a musician can undertake is a competition. Everything you've been taught previously about personality and interpretation is suddenly being judged, literally, against others. Maintaining a healthy perspective about music and its inherent emotional and communicative power can become almost impossible. When Joyce Yang was 19, she was a silver medalist at the Van Cliburn International Piano Competition, and she attributed that career-launching success to an approach that reflects the kind of pure logic of a teenager. She said, "I played for the audience, and they responded." Here's one of the performances that won her that medal. Joyce Yang is the pianist in Bach's Overture in the French Style, here on the Bach Hour.

That's a performance recorded in concert at the 2005 Van Cliburn International Piano Competition in Fort Worth, Texas. Joyce Yang performed Bach's Overture in the French style in part of a recital that won her the silver medal at the age of just 19. Thank you for joining me today, and thanks also to audio engineer Antonio Oliard-Ross. I'm Brian McCreath, and I'll hope to have your company again next week here on the Bach Hour.

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1: I'm Katie Ladrigan here with your Boston Sunday Brunch at 99.5. Going right along with that rising sun, it's Dvorak's fourth Slavonic dance. Lauren Mazel and the Berlin Philharmonic.

Lauren Mazel and the Berlin Philharmonic with Dvorak's Fourth Slavonic Dance. 7:08 a.m. here in Boston. It's looking like we're going to get some rain later today. It's already been a little bit sprinkly, nothing more than inconvenience. Still, grab an umbrella as you head out the door. 58 degrees right now. Let's hear it for I Muzici. It's the finale to Mendelssohn's 11th String Symphony.

0: E-Muzici playing the finale from Felix Mendelssohn's 11th String Symphony. You can hear more Mendelssohn tonight for WCRB in concert, 7 p.m. with Newport Classical and the Isidore Quartet. That's going to be with Haydn and Mendelssohn, recorded live at the Breakers Mansion in Newport, Rhode Island. Check out the details and more about In Concert on our website, classical.org.
1: 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When editor Susan Ryland is hired to work on a book, she unexpectedly finds herself a suspect of a murder case. 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

Defia's first Spanish dance, courtesy of the Montreal Guitar Trio. I'm Katie Ladrigan with your Boston Sunday brunch here on 99.5. Returning to a local group now, Boston's own Handel and Haydn Society, led here by Christopher Hogwood. It's Handel's 16th Concerto Grosso.

0: Christopher Hogwood leading Boston's own Handel and Haydn Society. That was Handel's 16th Concerto Grosso. We'll hear from Haydn shortly, a trumpet concerto. First, it's Chopin and the piano right after this.
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0: 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And speaking of music we love, here's Long Long with Chopin's Grande Valse Brillante.

Chopin's Grand Valse Brillante, played brilliantly by Long Long. This is your Boston Sunday Brunch. I'm Katie Ladrigan, here with you and Allison Balsam, playing such a warm, sunshiny trumpet for Haydn's Trumpet Concerto. Balsam joined by the German Chamber Philharmonic Bremen.

0: Haydn's Trumpet Concerto with Alison Balsam taking that solo, joined by the German Chamber Philharmonic Bremen.
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0: Well, it is Sunday, September 20th, which means it is the 40th anniversary of my mom and dad. Shout out to a match made in heaven with Uccellini's Marriage of the Hen and Cuckoo. Here's the Rheinisches Bach Collegium.

Uccellini's Marriage of the Hen and Cuckoo, courtesy of the Rheinisches Bach Collegium. Jan-Pascal Tortelier leads the Ulster Orchestra now. It's Debussy's Petite Suite.

0: Debussy's Petite Suite with a pretty big ending there. Jean-Pascal Tortelier and the Ulster Orchestra here on your Boston Sunday brunch. I'm Katie Ladrigan. Looking ahead, we've got Schumann's Hermann and Dorothea Overture and Beethoven Für Elise right after this.
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0: Here's Andrew Van Gell with Beethoven's Für Elise.

Andrew Rangel playing one of Beethoven's most famous piano pieces for Elise. It is 8:20 a.m. here in Boston with a taste of the French national anthem ahead, Schumann's Hermann and Dorothea Overture, Johannes Wiltner, the Polish National Radio Symphony Orchestra.

0: The Hermann and Dorothea Overture by Schumann, yes, with little bits of the French national anthem scattered throughout, Johannes Filtner and the Polish National Radio Symphony Orchestra.
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0: 59 degrees right now in Boston, just a little bit overcast. Looks like that rain's going to hold off a couple more hours. Might get some scattered showers here and there. Best be prepared with your umbrella and some musical sunshine courtesy of Mozart. Zeffiro plays the fourth divertimento.

Mozart's fourth divertimento with Zeffiro. I'm Katie Ladrigan. So good to be here with you on this Sunday morning for the Boston Sunday Brunch on 99.5. An absolute favorite piece now, inspired by poetry, Vaughan Williams' The Lark Ascending. Here's Hilary Hahn with Colin Davis and the London Symphony Orchestra.

0: That's Vaughan Williams, The Lark Ascending. Hilary Hahn, violin, with Colin Davis and the London Symphony Orchestra. That piece is featured on the WCRB Dream Stream. 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
0: Here's Fabio Zanon.

That's Fabio Zanon with Scarlatti's 477th Sonata. I'm Katie Ladrigan. It's your Boston Sunday Brunch here on 99.5. We'll have a little bit of Ravel in a few moments. First, it's Salieri's Venetian Symphony, London Mozart Players with Matthias Baumert.

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0: Sundays like this make me just want to curl up with a good book, maybe a nice warm cup of tea, just sort of drift off into headspace for a while. This next piece helps you do that. Ravel's Boat on the Ocean, Pierre Boulez, the Berlin Philharmonic.

0: Ravel's Boat on the Ocean, Pierre Boulez and the Berlin Philharmonic.
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1: 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When editor Susan Ryland is hired to work on a book, she unexpectedly finds herself a suspect of a murder case. 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
0: Let's have some Bach, one of his trio sonatas featuring the husband-wife duo of James and Jeannie Galway playing flutes, Philip Mohl harpsichord, and Sarah Cunningham viola da gamba.

One of Bach's trio sonatas with James Galway, flute, his wife Jeannie Galway, flute, harpsichordist Philip Moll, and viola da gamba Sarah Cunningham. More Bach for you every Sunday morning at 6 a.m. with the Bach Hour. And you can catch past episodes anytime you like on our website, classical.org. AM here in Boston. I'm Katie Ladrigan with your Boston Sunday Brunch on WCRB. A terrific piece up next by Bizet. He wrote it in just about a month, and he started it only 4 days after turning 17 years old. It's his Symphony in C, Pavel Yerby and the Paris Orchestra.

0: Bizet's mighty Symphony in C, written at the age of 17. Pavel Yerby and the Paris Orchestra.
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0: It's your Boston Sunday Brunch here on 99.5. I'm Katie Ladrigan. 10:03 a.m. really looks like fall has entered the chat. In the 60s right now in Boston, with a little bit of rain off and on all day long. Looking at the radar, looks like we might get some more storms a little bit later. And it's going to stay in the 50s and 60s all this next week. So we're getting close to Goosty Goalie time and Ghoulie time, that is, and October. Looking forward to it. Speaking of ghouls, Beethoven's Fifth Piano Trio, The Ghost. Let's hear the opening with the Haydn Trio Eisenstadt.

The opening of Beethoven's Ghost Piano Trio, the Haydn Trio Eisenstadt, was playing. Leonard Slatkin and the St. Louis Symphony Orchestra now, with a very American story, Our Town, as scored by Aaron Copland.

0: Aaron Copland's Our Town on a Sunday morning here in Boston. Leonard Slatkin and the St. Louis Symphony Orchestra.
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0: Berlioz inspired by Shakespeare in just a moment. First, let's have music for 10 brass instruments.

Gabrielli's canzone for 6 trumpets and 4 trombones. That'll definitely wake you up. Trumpeters John Wallace and John Miller, joined by Simon Wright in the Wallace Collection. It's your Boston Sunday Brunch here on 99.5. I'm Katie Ladrigan, and there's nothing quite like a good book. Berlioz certainly thought so, based a lot of his pieces off of pieces of literature that he enjoyed reading. This next one, no exception, the King Lear Overture, based on Shakespeare's play. You have Tommy and the San Diego Symphony Orchestra.

0: That's Berlioz's King Lear Overture with Yoav Talmi and the San Diego Symphony Orchestra. Well, tonight at 7 p.m., WCRB In Concert is with Newport Classical and the Isidore Quartet. It's an evening of Haydn and Mendelssohn. This was recorded live at the Breakers Mansion in Newport, Rhode Island. You'll be sure to want to listen. It's going to be tonight at 7 p.m., and In Concert is local ensembles' live performances throughout the season. Check out more info, classical.org.
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0: Pincus Zukerman playing Schubert's Rondo for violin and orchestra. Pretty fabulous there. That was the St. Paul Chamber Orchestra joining Zukerman. I'm Katie Ladrigan. Your Boston Sunday Brunch is right here on 99.5.
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0: Here's the Brazilian Guitar Quartet with El Pelele from Granados Goyescas.

Brazilian guitar quartet always brings a smile. That was El Pelele from Granados Goyescas. Hélène Grimaud plays Brahms shortly. First, Alan Francis and the Northwest Chamber Orchestra of Seattle play the festive suite by Telemann.

0: Telemann's Festive Suite, Alun Francis leading the Northwest Chamber Orchestra of Seattle. It's 11:20 a.m. here in Boston.
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0: 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We had a great time at the Boston Museum of Science asking the experts what they think of classical music. Some real cute kids having a real good time with classical music. That's on Instagram or on most social medias. 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Elaine Grumeau now from Second Rhapsody.

Elaine Grumeau with Brahms' Second Rhapsody. I'm Katie Ladrigan with your Boston Sunday Brunch here on 99.5. The piano returns this afternoon. Jamie Kmack brings you Clara Schumann's Piano Concerto. That's with soloist Isetta Kane Mason. Right now, it's one for the birds, Respighi's birds, that is. Keep an ear out. You'll hear a few different species. Neville Mariner, the Academy of St. Martin in the Fields.

0: For Speegies Birds, Neville Mariner, the Academy of St. Martin in the Fields.
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0: Weather right now in Boston, 60 degrees, raining off and on all day long. And that brings us our noteworthy thought. Courtesy of Henry Wadsworth Longfellow, the best thing one can do when it is raining is to let it rain. Have a good week. Here's Mozart.

0: Mozart's 32nd symphony there, that was conductor Geoffrey Tate with the English Chamber Orchestra. Jamie Kamak here with you now. This is WCRB.
1: 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When editor Susan Ryland is hired to work on a book, she unexpectedly finds herself a suspect of a murder case. 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
0: It's noon on the dot now here in Boston. I had a dosa for lunch and I feel reborn. I hope you've got something nice and nourishing to eat today as well, and I'm glad you can join me today. Here's the group Phantasm playing Peace God Time, The Hunt's Up by Orlando Gibbons.

That was the group Phantasm playing Peascod Time, The Hunt's Up by Orlando Gibbons. It's 12:06 now. Dvorak's Serenade in D is coming up at 1 o'clock with Mozart's Piano Sonata right after that at 1:30 and Holt's Jupiter at 2. Quite the hour coming up. And now Holly Matheson with the Royal Liverpool Philharmonic Orchestra. This is Clara Schumann's Piano Concerto featuring Isada Kanne-Mason.

0: I saw Kenne Mason playing Clara Schumann's Piano Concerto there, alongside Holly Matheson and the Royal Liverpool Philharmonic Orchestra.
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0: 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Here's Pepe Romero and the Academy of St. Martin in the Fields Chamber Ensemble. This is Boccherini's second guitar quintet.

Boccherini's second guitar quartet there with Pepe Romero and the Academy of St. Martin in the Fields Chamber Ensemble. The Patriots home opener is today at 1 o'clock. That's just 15 minutes from now, but if you're like me and you're not a super huge sports fan, you should check out some of the Tanglewood recordings from this past summer. We've got some really cool ones up on our website. 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Jean Martineau now with the French National Radio Orchestra. Here's Debussy's Spring Symphonic Suite.

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0: It's 1 o'clock. Here's some Bach.

Box Jesu, Joy of Man's Desiring. That was Yolanda Condonassis. Very fitting sound for this rainy Sunday. I'm Jamie Kamak, and I do love rainy days like this, so glad you're spending it here with me. I hope you're somewhere nice and cozy, maybe with a warm cup of tea or coffee or something. Here's Dennis Russell Davies and the Orchestra of the Beethoven Halle Bonn. This is Dvorak's Wind Serenade.

0: Dvorak's Wind Serenade, Dennis Russell Davies with the Orchestra of the Beethoven Halle Bonn.
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0: Mozart's 15th Piano Sonata, that was Maria João Pires. It's 2 o'clock.
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From Gustav Holst's The Planet's Suite, that was Jupiter, the Bringer of Jollity, with Simon Rattle leading the Berlin Philharmonic. 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

0: It's Kamarada Baron playing a concert overture by Zelenka.
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0: Speaking of storms, 2:30 and 62 degrees now here in Boston with some rain lingering on and off for the rest of the day. Here's Robert Schumann's Piano Quintet. This is the Juilliard String Quartet with Leonard Bernstein on piano.

0: Robert Schumann's piano quintet there with the Juilliard String Quartet and Leonard Bernstein on piano. Bernstein switches from piano to podium for our next piece, coming up in just a minute.
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0: I'm Jamie Kamak. Glad you could join me on this rainy Sunday afternoon. Hope it's a good one for you. Here's Leonard Bernstein leading the New York Philharmonic. This is Borodin's In the Steppes of Central Asia.

Borodin's In the Steppes of Central Asia, with Leonard Bernstein leading the New York Philharmonic. And the steppes Borodin is referring to there stretch from Kazakhstan into Mongolia. It's a wide region featuring flat plains, very cold winters, hot summers, and a history shaped by the nomadic horse riders in that area. Martin Perlman with Boston Baroque now. Here's Bach's First Orchestral Suite.

0: Bach's First Orchestral Suite with Martin Perlman and Boston Baroque. It's 3:27.
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A Town with an Ocean View from the movie Kiki's Delivery Service. That's by composer Joe Hisaishi. I'm Jamie Kamak here on WCRB, and Island Thomas joins us at 4 o'clock with William Grant Still's Afro-American Symphony. Now Mozart's Quintet for Piano and Winds with the London Wind Soloists and Vladimir Ashkenazi.

0: Mozart's Quintet for Piano and Winds, Vladimir Ashkenazy with the London Wind Soloists.
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0: I'm Eileen Thomas. Hope you're having a lovely rainy Sunday. Here's Trevor Pinnock conducting the English Concert, the Sinfonia from Handel's Saul.

The Sinfonia from Handel's Saul, the English concert conducted by Trevor Pinnock on WCRB. I'll have Vivaldi's Concerto for Two Mandolins ahead at 4:37. Right now, Nema Yerevi conducts the Detroit Symphony, William Grant Still's Afro-American Symphony.

0: William Grant Still's Afro-American Symphony, the Detroit Symphony Orchestra, conducted by Nema Yerevi. It's 4:27 on your Sunday.
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0: Overcast and 63 degrees in Boston right now. Here's cellist Zuhl Bailey and pianist Simona Dinnerstein with Mendelssohn's Concert Variations.

Mendelssohn's Concert Variations, cellist Zuhal Bailey with pianist Simona Dinnerstein on Classical Radio Boston. I'll have Haydn's Sinfonia Concertante coming up just past five right now. Claudio Simone conducts the Venetian Soloists with Ugo Erlandi and Dorina Frati, Vivaldi's Concerto for Two Mandolins.

Vivaldi's Concerto for Two Mandolins in G, Ugo Orlandi and Dorina Frati with the Venetian Soloists, conducted by Claudio Scimone. I'm Eileen Thomas on your Classical Radio Boston 99.5 WCRB. Here's Carl Bohm conducting the Vienna Philharmonic, the prelude to Act 1 of Wagner's Lohengrin.

0: The prelude to Act One of Wagner's Lohengrin, the Vienna Philharmonic Orchestra, conducted by Carl Bohm. It's 5 o'clock on your Sunday.
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0: If you're ever dying to know the name of a piece, head over to classical.org/playlists for everything we played today. While you do that, here's a little one from Canadian Brass.

Claudio Monteverde's Y Cuesta Vita, Canadian Brass on WCRB. Tonight will be rainy with a low of 56 degrees. It's 62 degrees right now and overcast. Here's Claudio Abbado conducting the Chamber Orchestra of Europe, Haydn's Sinfonia Concertante.

0: Haydn's Sinfonia Concertante, the Chamber Orchestra of Europe, conducted by Claudio Abbado. I'll have Mozart's Second Horn Concerto at 6 o'clock.
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2: 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When editor Susan Ryland is hired to work on a book, she unexpectedly finds herself a suspect of a murder case. 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
0: 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It's 5:25 on your Sunday. Here's Alfred Brendo with the Rondo from Schubert's 20th Piano Sonata.

The Rondo from Schubert's 20th Piano Sonata, Alfred Brendel. I'm Aileen Thomas on your Classical Radio Boston 99.5 WCRB. Glad you're here. Here's Evgeny Svetlanov conducting the Philharmonia Orchestra, Rimsky-Korsakov's Mulatta Suite.

0: Rimsky-Korsakov's Mulatta Suite, the Philharmonia Orchestra, conducted by Evgeny Svetlanov. I'll have Brahms Clarinet Quintet ahead at 6:15.
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0: You can follow us at CRB Classical on Facebook, Instagram, and Blue Sky for behind-the-scenes content and our Ask the Expert series with 7-year-old experts. Here's one from the Maurice Steger Ensemble with Maurice Steger, Mussolini's La Bergamasca.

Uccellini's La Bergamasca, Maurice Steger with his ensemble on WCRB. Tonight will be rainy with a low of 56 degrees, this week partly sunny with highs in the mid to low 60s. It's 62 degrees and overcast right now in Boston. Here's Jose Antonio Mendez Padron conducting the Havana Lyceum Orchestra with Sarah Willis, Mozart's Second Horn Concerto.

0: Mozart's Second Horn Concerto, Sarah Willis with the Vanna Lyceum Orchestra, conducted by Jose Antonio Mendez Padron. It's 6:17 on your Sunday.
1: 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The program also features Beethoven's Clarinet Trio and the 1922 Violin Sonata by French composer Marguerite Canal. Tickets at bostonchambermusic.org.
0: The Tokyo String Quartet, Richard Salzman, with Brahms's Clarinet Quintet.

Brahms's Clarinet Quintet, Richard Stoltzman with the Tokyo String Quartet. I'm Eileen Thomas on your Classical Radio Boston 99.5 WCRB. Here's a couple from Michaela Kareka and John Dowland, starting with Dowland's A Coy Joy.

0: John Dowland's Mrs. Winter's Jump, before that his Coy Joy, both from Michaela Careca. You're in concert coming up in 1 minute.
1: 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And the Boston Symphony Orchestra. Highlights this fall include Yo-Yo Ma playing Elgar, Hilary Hahn and Seth Parker Woods performing Carlos Simon's new double concerto, and Berlioz's Symphony Fantastique. More at bso.org. Tonight on GBH2. When editor Susan Ryland is hired to work on a book, she unexpectedly finds herself a suspect of a murder case. Catch Marble Hall Murders on Masterpiece tonight at 9 on GBH2.
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Stepping inside a house like the Breakers is like entering another world. It's the closest thing to a palace that we have in the United States. And during the summer months, this fairy tale mansion and its siblings across Newport, Rhode Island, open their doors to let music ring out. It's the perfect setting for this enchanting string quartet by Felix Mendelssohn, played here by the Isidore String Quartet in a program that also includes one of the Sun Quartets by Joseph Haydn. One of the most exciting and innovative string quartets around, the Isidore String Quartet plays string quartets by Haydn and Mendelssohn, coming up on WCRB in concert with Newport Classical.

I'm Eden Mae Stevenson. Visiting the Gilded Age mansions in Newport, Rhode Island is kind of like stepping into a fairy tale kingdom or a portal to another time. Between the gilding, the marble, and the sheer square footage of these so-called summer cottages, the opulence is astounding and more than a little overwhelming. But for Newport Classical, the mansions aren't just mansions or even museums. They're also concert venues. For nearly 60 years, Newport Classical Summer Concert Series, previously known as the Newport Music Festival, has carved out space in Newport's historical glitz and glamour for classical music. Blythewalt, Rosecliff, the Elms, and the Breakers, each house more splendid than the last, spend every summer hosting a few dozen performances from bright up-and-comers and long-established artists. But that's just for the summer. In 2021, Newport Classical launched a new program for the rest of the year, the Newport Classical Chamber Series. Over the course of 12 concerts spanning from September to June, the Newport Classical Chamber Series presents the widest possible range of musical influence and instrumentation. The next program in this year's Chamber Series is called Piano Trio Through Time. On October 8th, Trio Azura explores the world of the piano trio across styles and eras at Newport Classical Recital Hall. For more information about this concert and the rest of the Newport Classical Chamber Series, visit us online at classical.org/inconcert. The concert we're about to hear takes place at the Breakers, an enormous property on the Newport coast once owned by the Vanderbilts. In its magnificent Great Hall, the Isidore String Quartet pairs one of Joseph Haydn's charming Sun Quartets with the joyful, expressive String Quartet No. 5 by Felix Mendelssohn. If the dizzying wealth on display at the Breakers is like stepping into another world, Haydn's Second Sun Quartet is like visiting another age, and not just because he wrote it 2.5 centuries ago. Part of a set of 6 quartets published in 1774, Haydn's Opus 20, No. 2 harkens back to an earlier time and then slingshots the whole string quartet medium into the future. When Haydn was writing his Sun Quartets, his philosophies about music, and particularly about the string quartet, were changing. The old style of quartet writing placed heavy emphasis on a solo first violin, with the other 3 musicians providing a supporting role. Haydn saw a different path. His Second Sun Quartet is balanced, with each of the 4 musical voices sharing the spotlight. As the program notes for this concert describe it, quote, "The composer, engaging in a playful dialogue with the fading past, weaves a tapestry of respectful homage and gentle teasing throughout the composition. From the outset, Haydn challenges conventional expectations. Instruments interchange roles as if engaged in a whimsical game of dress-up, showcasing Haydn's inventive spirit." Again, those words are from the program notes for this Newport Classical concert. And when it comes to string quartet balance, there's nobody better equipped than the Isidore String Quartet. On their website, they write, "For us, the magic of being a quartet is what happens when 4 people become one musical entity, when individual personalities and instincts gradually give way to a shared sense of time, sound, and direction. We are constantly responding to one another, exploring, laughing, arguing, and occasionally discovering something that none of us could have found alone. We want the quartet to feel like a playground, a place to experiment, follow an unexpected idea, and discover where the music can go." That's how the Isidore String Quartet describes their unique chemistry, which they'll showcase throughout this Newport Classical concert at the Breakers Mansion. And now, coming on stage are the Isidore String Quartet to play Haydn's Second Sun String Quartet in concert from WCRB.

0: The Second Son String Quartet by Joseph Haydn with the Isidore String Quartet. This concert took place at the Breakers in Newport, Rhode Island, and you can see some of what it's like to experience performances at the Breakers when you visit our Instagram. We are at CRB Classical. I'm Eden Mae Stevenson, and you're listening to WCRB in Concert with Newport Classical. This concert continues with Mendelssohn at his warmest and most expressive, played by the Isidore Quartet, after this.
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0: Welcome back to WCRB in Concert with Newport Classical. I'm Eden Mae Stevenson. This Isidore String Quartet performance at the Breakers will continue in just a few minutes. It's part of Newport Classical's Summer Festival, which takes place each year in Newport, Rhode Island's glorious Gilded Age mansions. The Newport Mansions have hosted musical performances ever since they were built, but it took a few decades before anything like the Newport Classical of today came to be. In the late 1960s, a group of dedicated opera lovers in Newport tried to establish a major metropolitan opera festival there. It was not a financial success, however, and so after just 1 year, organizers decided to try a different approach. Instead of putting on large-scale Met Opera productions in Little Newport, Rhode Island, artists were invited to perform in smaller groups and more intimate settings, as intimate as they could get anyway in the absolute splendor of the Newport Mansions. Newport Classical has been evolving continuously ever since, and only recently, Newport Classical has expanded its concert offerings beyond the summer festival season and into the rest of the year. The inaugural season of Newport Classical's Chamber Series took place in 2021 and continues to bring a wide variety of artists through town each year. For 2026 and 2027, Newport Classical's Chamber Series takes place mainly at the Newport Classical Recital Hall, located at Newport's Emmanuel Church, and covers a lot of musical ground, from eclectic arrangements of classical favorites to brand new concerts.

Guitarist Rafael Foyatra with Leyenda from the Suite Española by Albéniz. That's from a 2025 recording called Spanish Serenades. Rafael Foyatra will be in Newport, Rhode Island for a program of Latin Passions at Newport Classical's Chamber Series on November 20th. For more information about that concert and the rest of the 2026-2027 Newport Classical Chamber Series, visit us online at classical.org/inconcert. I'm Eden Mae Stevenson. In the second half of this concert, the Isidore String Quartet returns to the stage with a string quartet that showcases Felix Mendelssohn at his most joyful. It's a piece that feels like it was made to be played in magnificent surroundings, not unlike the splendor of the Great Hall at the Breakers, where this concert takes place. Felix Mendelssohn began writing his String Quartet No. 5 when he was on his honeymoon. At just over a half an hour long, it's brilliantly expressive and triumphant, full of irrepressible, youthful energy. As the program notes for this concert describe it, quote, "The opening movement, one of Mendelssohn's lengthiest in chamber music, is characterized by unbridled joy and vitality. In contrast, the scherzo movement inhabits a minor key realm with shadowy textures. The slow third movement unfolds like an intimate confession of love, oscillating between hope, anguish, and solace. The finale returns to the festive atmosphere of the opening movement. Rapid, virtuosic gestures interplay with moments of calm, culminating in a triumphant conclusion where earlier motifs transform into a victorious and affirmative song." Again, those words are from the program notes for this concert from Newport Classical. Now coming back on stage are the Isidore String Quartet to continue this Newport Classical concert at the Breakers with Mendelssohn's String Quartet No. 5 on WCRB in concert.